Try not eating all day so you can get drunk off two beers. It's called financial health. Look it up. Carolina's Pure Rock, Rock 105.5. I tell my bitch, get ready to go. Give her a mission, she ready to do. I tell my bitch, get ready to go. I tell my bitch, get ready to go.

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2: 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My problem with Taco Bell chicken nuggets is, well, I've never had them. When I go to Taco Bell,
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3: 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I enjoy the hell out of Taco Bell, but only when I'm drunk.
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1: Mahoney. 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When I go to Taco Bell,
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1: Celebrating America's 250th birthday, Alexander Hamilton is the architect of America's financial system. 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
1: Mahoney. I just want to give a special shout out to the gun sound effects from 1966.
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1: Gun sounds like that?
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1: Apparently pretty hard, man.
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0: This weekend, give your father something he's always wanted, even more than life itself. 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
1: Ready for a Big Daddy combo? 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

0: 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Dave and
1: Mahoney. I just want to give a special shout out to the gun sound effects from 1966.
2: Yeah,
1: what the hell
2: good.
1: Gun sounds like that?
2: What
1: man?
2: In the Yosemite Sam Looney Tunes is happening here?
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1: Apparently pretty hard, man.
2: That's how you knew that the bullet went far. 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
4: Mahoney had to go to the dentist yesterday, but he was oddly excited. And the reason why is because he knew that he was going to immediately be able to leave the radio station and go get himself some Arby's.
5: Well, you know, I don't get to eat fast food a whole lot these days because, you know, I get done with the show and I go home. And
4: the
5: if I bring home a sack full of Arby's, she's going to give me the judge. She's not going to say anything, but she's going to give me, well, actually, she will say something. She's like, do you really want to have a heart attack? You've got a daughter. You've got a brand new daughter. Do you want to see her graduate high school?
4: But yesterday, you had an alibi.
5: When you're getting dental work done, you traditionally can't eat for, like, hours afterwards.
4: Because they were numbing you up and the whole bit.
5: Oh, yeah, all that. And I was getting crowns replaced. So this was going to be an ordeal. And so, man, I hit up Arby's, and they are no longer doing the 4 for $10, but I did have several roast beef sandwiches.
4: How many you have?
5: Three.
4: Was it?
5: And I also tried their brand new pulled pork sandwich, which
4: okay. So total
5: I will
4: four
5: say,
4: sandwiches.
5: Somebody in chat was wondering to know if what I thought about it, and I will say solid 7.5 out of 10.
4: Okay.
5: Not bad for a pulled pork sandwich from Arby's.
4: Pulled pork before going to the dentist is a bold choice.
5: Well, and
4: friend.
5: We had talked about this because I didn't have time to go home and brush my teeth or whatever, but this is just, I got to eat, man. Like, your boy's hungry.
4: Mm-hmm.
5: Things have to happen. So I tear it up at Arby's. I am there.
6: I'm proud of you.
5: I am the only person eating inside that entire building.
4: Of course you are.
5: And
4: it's like 10:15 in the morning.
6: I love his proud sniff. It comes out. Yeah. I'm proud of you, Mahoney.
4: I was the king of that Arby's.
5: Felt like I owned the place. No wait at the soda refill. Went with an orange Fanta.
6: Attaboy. An orange Fanta and some roast beef.
5: With the curly fries, just really hit the spot.
6: Horsey sauce?
5: I turned
6: this man's mic off.
5: I like mine dry. I'm a dry guy.
6: You're a dry? No cheese?
5: On my roast beef sandwiches?
6: Yeah.
5: Not this time, no. I was going dry.
6: Wait.
5: I'm trying to eat healthier.
4: Trying to eat healthier with my four sandwiches.
6: And curly fries and a Fanta.
5: I eat. And, you know, I kind of like rinse out my mouth, you know, like I take.
6: Is it dry?
4: With your Fanta.
5: With the Fanta.
6: So
5: you know,
6: dry.
5: Like sloshing it around as you do to try to clear out some of the particulars.
6: Because it's so dry from the lack of sauce and cheese.
5: And everybody thought this was a bad idea before I go into the dentist. And, you know, they're like, that's rude. And I'm like, they deal with nasty stuff in mouths, and this isn't that nasty. I got to eat. I'm human. This is just part of the deal. So I get there and they start to work on my mouth. And I think they took note of my lunch.
4: They're like, sir,
6: there's still chunks of it in there.
4: We found an entire roast beef sandwich under this crown.
6: And I think there's some pulled pork here.
5: And I've had a lot of dental work over the years, and I think I pissed off this dentist. He was a very nice guy, very good at what he did. But I've never felt like pain while getting like drilled on, you know, because they Novocaine you up pretty good to the point. I feel like he personally, he intentionally underdosed me.
6: Well, I mean, I think that was pretty rude that you showed up and you didn't even brush your teeth. You literally ate five different sandwiches and curly
5: four
6: fries. Four sandwiches, curly fries, and a drink,
5: Orange
6: and you
5: Fanta.
6: Showed up. A drink.
5: I don't know if...
6: That you swished around in your mouth.
5: And maybe I'm making some wild accusations here by accusing him of underdosing me because it was, you know, the pain was, you know, it was pretty sharp, man. Like, kind of
6: Mahoney,
5: that electric feel.
6: Did you feel like maybe he was trying to prove that you actually really did need the filling redone? Because if it was sensitive, clearly the cavities underneath were more sensitive than you thought.
5: Do we know, does roast beef have any sort of effect on Novocaine?
6: Clearly.
5: Is it an inhibitor? Maybe that was the case.
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4: So there is a civil war brewing amongst this show, and it all leads back to McDonald's McCrispy strips.
5: McQuibby squibs.
4: Because Mahoney thinks they're great, and he's wrong.
6: Almost got some yesterday.
4: Almost, but you didn't, did you?
6: Well, because they're not that good. I'm trying to, you know, not be divorced, Dave.
5: You want to live forever. Your wife wants to have you here on this earth for a while.
4: You told us that you had multiple large hot dogs yesterday.
6: Yeah.
4: That was the compromise?
5: That's protein.
6: Yeah.
4: Is it, though?
5: I have a question, though. As a person who hasn't tried a McCrispy strip, what is the difference between a regular schmegular chicken nugget or a chicken strip from other places and then the McStrip from...
6: The breading on the McCrispy isn't nearly as thick. So, like, you think about, like, a Cane's or, like, even a chicken strip from, like, Dairy Queen or Carl's Jr. Hardee's. It's much thicker. The McCrispy is actually a very, it's almost like a panko breading.
5: Oh, it's a light, airy breading.
6: It is, it's a lighter breading. And I will say, man, I'm just kind of shocked, Dave. I don't think you were a chicken strip connoisseur, though.
5: So oh, for sure not. Do you see how skinny he is?
6: Yeah, what the heck? This man ain't out here eating for fun.
5: He ain't eating chicken strips.
4: I know good food when I eat it. That's not good food. This guy called and said, we're still sleeping on the OG and the King.
7: I can't believe I'm hearing all of you still argue over McCrispy strips. You still haven't listened to me when I called before about the Taco Bell chicken nuggets. They put all fast food nuggets to shame. Try it and you'll believe me. You'll never think about a McCrispy strip or a McNugget or a Chick-fil-A nugget. None of these. Raising Cane, nothing compares to the Taco Bell chicken nuggets. I'm telling you.
8: Mahoney,
5: you know how I know Dave doesn't know fast food?
6: Mm-hmm.
5: He just said that Taco Bell was the OG and the king of chicken strips.
4: Okay, I said that I meant that Taco Bell was one of the OGs of fast food. And they've recently introduced the chicken nugget. But my problem with Taco Bell chicken nuggets is, well, I've never had them. When I go to Taco Bell,
6: I want tacos.
4: For tacos, yeah.
6: And also, I'm not eating Taco Bell sober anymore. That's like, I've got a hard, fast rule that, like, I enjoy the hell out of Taco Bell, but only when I'm drunk.
4: It's way better drunk.
5: I did the other day. It was jarring. I went inside and sat at a Taco Bell.
4: Why?
5: First of all, have you done that recently?
4: No.
5: They've gutted them and they look like the inside of an AT&T.
4: See, I would imagine that a Taco Bell, like they're doing oil changes in there.
5: You know? If you're not purple and blue, like you're not a real OG Taco Bell.
4: That's true.
5: And it is very, very, very scary inside of there.
6: Can we stop the modernization of
5: fast food?
6: Because, like, the clean Apple Store aesthetic, nah, man, I want cluttered. I want, like, weird-ass drawings and mascots. Mm-hmm. I want a play place with balls that haven't been cleaned.
5: Total pee
6: 12
5: all over.
6: Years.
4: Urine-soaked ball pit. Bring it back.
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6: We're going to have to go with McDonald's here.
2: McDonald's, okay, that's the OG. 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
4: All 23,107, but that's not what's next on my to-do list, Dave. I plan on visiting Colonial Heights, Virginia, and checking out the world's largest Arby's, which is over 7,000 square feet.
7: In Virginia.
2: That is an unnecessary amount of roast beef square footage. Yes. 7,000 square feet.
4: They got roast chicken.
2: Oh, yeah?
4: They got their own baked muffins, zucchini muffins, Audrey.
2: Okay.
7: I like a zucchini muffin, but I don't know
4: and
7: if I
4: And space, you know, because when you just want to spread out, you know, you don't feel... One of the things about Arby's I'm not a big fan of is when they're too crowded.
7: You don't want people staring at your meats.
4: No, I don't.
2: Okay, let's get back to it here. So you're trying to figure out which fast food restaurant these freakouts happen in. Mahoney and Audrey do not know the correct answer. They're playing along with you today. Here we go with number one. This customer throwing a fit because he believes that his rice is undercooked.
8: There was a mistake with rice, and now the food's cold. She's going to have to remake it twice. She's overwhelmed. She's probably on... I even started to film. I don't know what's happening, but I explained myself very clearly to her, and she got, like, offended. It was a mistake with hard rice. Like, someone undercooked the rice. Look at her flustered right there. There's no frustration. I'm not frustrated at all. I'm very happy.
9: I'm asking you a receipt.
8: Okay, but you asked 5 minutes after because you got mad.
2: And here are your options. Eddie, is it A, a Taco Bell, B, a Panda Express, or C, a Chipotle?
7: Whoa, my option wasn't even on the list. I was thinking of Food Court Popeyes. Ooh. Whoa, I'm frazzled.
2: Ooh. Taco Bell, Panda Express,
7: gotta be a
2: Chipotle.
7: Panda.
4: Ah, man. I mean, Panda is the first one, but I don't think Panda messes up their rice very often.
7: That sounded busy.
4: I think that is a Chipotle. I feel like the way that was echoing in there sounds like a mall food court, but I don't believe that it is because that was like an ancient video. I believe that is a Chipotle if I'm making my most educated guess.
7: I'm following my sensei.
2: Okay, they're both saying Chipotle, but Eddie, it is up to you to make the decision. What do you think?
6: I'm going to say it's Chipotle also.
2: I probably would have guessed the same thing. It's not. It's a Panda. It's
7: Whoa!
2: Panda Express.
7: Oh, yeah. My gosh.
4: Is that a mall Panda Express?
7: I am...
4: Yes.
7: In shock.
4: Is that an old video?
7: Because
4: what year
7: I
4: was that
7: said
4: video
7: food
4: shot?
7: Court. I said a food
4: Coming
7: court.
4: At you.
7: My mall rat spidey senses.
4: That was my initial one, Dude. But yeah. Like
10: it was a trainee making the rice. Let's put it that way.
4: But was that an old video?
10: No.
4: I don't know. They're not timestamped.
7: That sounded like it was from 2009.
4: It was like filmed in 480i.
2: All right.
7: There were Von Dutch hats about.
2: You did not get that one right, but you are still alive. Here we go on to the next one. This time, a manager takes his job maybe a little too seriously, gets mad at an influencer who's pretending to be an employee and walked into the back of the kitchen. I don't know if that's taking your job too seriously. Like some influencer walks into the kitchen, I'll beat you up too.
11: And you don't record.
12: Yeah, I'm really sorry, man.
11: It's a violation of the law.
12: I'm sorry.
11: So many levels.
12: I'm sorry, bro.
11: And don't you
12: I would never do it again. I would never come back to your restaurant. Squash the beef though. I don't want to have any problems with nobody.
11: Oh, you created the problem.
12: No, I'm squashing it. I'm squashing it.
11: You went into my kitchen, which is a violation of my security protocol. It's not okay, and I'm not going to back down. And no, I'm not going to squash the beef or whatever you want to say it is.
12: Never back down, never what?
11: The point is this. It is a security violation.
7: That was kind of funny.
2: I'm team manager on this one, man. Yeah. Like, that kid's annoying. Like, I don't want to squash the beef. How about you just don't walk into the kitchen, you moron?
7: Yeah.
4: I would say I want that kid to get a head injury, but he already sounds like he has one.
2: Oh, is that guys. A, a White Castle, B, a Popeyes, or C, a McDonald's?
4: McDonald's.
7: That's a McDonald's. But I will say this. He probably just doesn't know how influencers get back into the kitchen to make all those sweet influencer foodie videos. He just thought that they just went back there, clearly.
4: No, that is definitely not a Popeyes or a White Castle because they would have just beat his ass. And that manager... A little too articulate. He's been to Mick College or Mick University.
6: Yeah,
4: is what it's called. It's called Mick University.
6: On the White Castle issues.
2: Yeah.
6: McDonald's it is.
2: McDonald's it is. Well done. Okay,
4: it's Mick University for real.
7: We're where
2: they actually
7: where
2: have
7: a
2: Mickey University?
4: Yeah, dude, we've seen people who are attending Mickey University.
2: We
4: before.
2: Have?
4: Yeah, they were at a conference next to one of our conferences that we
2: no
4: were
2: kidding.
4: At. Huh. Yeah.
2: Okay. All right, so this is it. Comes down to the third and final one. You either win or lose right here, Eddie. A customer is not pleased with the amount of whipped cream and ice in her drink, so she throws a fit and throws the whipped cream in the worker's face.
7: Duncan.
3: Here you go, sweetie. Have a good day.
13: I wanted less ice, but that's a lot of whipped cream. I didn't want a lot of whipped cream. I wanted less ice, but that's
3: you
13: too...
3: literally asked us to put 5 pieces of ice cubes, which we did.
13: That coffee is like a sip.
3: Would you like a refund?
13: No, I would not like a refund. This is not what I asked for. This is a lot of whipped cream. A lot of whipped cream.
3: Oh.
13: I didn't ask for that. I want my refund.
3: Hold on. I'm coming
13: Excuse me, manager. I'm taking all this.
7: I would like to point out that the passive-aggressive tone switch in the lady who's working at has to be a Dunkin' Donuts,
4: It's not
7: by the
4: Dunkin'.
7: What?
4: Did you not hear the music in the background? I know it may be hard for our friend here on the phone, but my McDetective ears were open. That's Starbucks, man. There was like Sarah McLachlan or something playing in the background.
7: What are our options, Dave?
2: Dunkin', Dutch Bros, or Starbucks?
4: I'm going Starbucks. I just based upon her initial courteousness, and then she was taking the hoops out and ready to fight that bitch.
7: Yeah, you know what? Starbucks employees are ready to fight at the moment. A lot of they're making them dress different.
4: They got to take their nose rings out.
7: They do. Yeah. I'm still sticking with Duncan.
2: Audrey might be on one here.
7: My spidey senses.
2: All right, Eddie. Decision is yours. What are you going with?
6: Let's go with the Dunkin'. It sounded too empty for Starbucks.
2: You did it. How did you do it?
4: A Dunkin' playing like chick music?
7: Yeah, man. Where do you think girls go for their coffees?
14: It's the Dave and Mahoney Show.
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1: Welcome to Dave and Mahoney.
2: But like with summer coming around, you can't bring the baby outside.
3: Yeah.
2: You know, like
3: yeah, you can't get her tan. It's fine. Man.
4: You are an albino, and my baby
3: hey,
4: is whiter
3: than
4: you.
3: Why am I catching strays?
4: Because you're
3: trying to get your baby a tan.
2: That's not an attack. That's just a fact.
4: Quiet down,
3: God,
4: Casper.
3: What the hell? Oh my God, I'm catching strays.
4: You unfriendly ghost.
0: Dave and Mahoney.
5: My wife, she is addicted to something that it seems all white 40-year-old women love.
2: What's that?
5: Zillow.
2: Oh boy.
3: Dave, this is foreplay, man. This is her fantasy.
5: Look, it's unhealthy.
3: Well,
5: I'm like, just get a porn addiction like everyone else.
0: Dave and Mahoney.
2: Went with an orange Fanta.
3: Attaboy. An orange Fanta and some roast beef.
2: With
3: horsey sauce?
2: No, I actually
3: turn this man's mic off.
2: I like mine dry. I'm a dry guy.
3: You're a dry? No cheese?
2: On my roast beef sandwiches?
3: Yeah.
2: Not this time, no. I'm trying to eat healthier.
5: Trying to eat healthier with my four sandwiches.
0: And now, this is Dave and Mahoney.
5: Hello, friends, and thank you for joining us. Got some good news and some bad news to kick things off today. What would you like first there, Mahoney?
4: Dave, why don't we start off today's show?

0: us some bad news.
1: Yeah, some bad news. A stark warning for a local establishment because it is unraveling. Crazy protests are happening in California. And I'm not talking about what's happening in L.A. I'm talking about the animal protesters who are very angry at a bar in Pacific Beach, San Diego, because they host controversial goldfish races.
2: Why are they controversial? Because the goldfish deserve to be free, which never free your goldfish.
0: Also, I've been don't to do PB. That. I've partied in a lot of bars in Pacific Beach over the years. That's the least of their worries of things that are happening.
1: Have you been to the PB Shore Club? Do you recall going to that place
0: Maybe,
1: ever?
0: Maybe. I don't know.
1: Because the fine folks at PETA are saying that it is inhumane and torture for the fish. Mm. Does inhumane count if it's not human?
0: Wait till they find... I have been to the PB Shore Club.
1: Oh, you have? Okay.
0: I have. I was drunk. But wait till they find out about, like, Texas. When we lived in Houston, they had turtle races at a bunch of those bars. You remember that?
2: I used to be partaking in goldfish races myself.
1: Audrey, how could you?
2: Yes.
1: She's the Michael Vick of the show.
2: I am. I love strapping on knives to goldfish.
1: What? Oh. Okay.
2: That's watching different. Them fight.
1: To the death.
2: Did I mix all of my animals together? Goldfish, chickens, and dogs.
1: And strap-ons.
2: Okay, and strap-ons.
1: Yeah. Protesters vow to continue demonstrating until the races are stopped. Like, get a life, man. Like, just find a different hobby.
2: Literally, there are riots happening right now, and we are thinking of goldfish. Got it, PETA.
1: The last time that I went to, it was like a steakhouse. I forget what the name of the place. I went there a handful of weeks ago. The wife and I did on a date night. And I walked out, and there was like two protesters standing there screaming about them serving foie gras and like how
2: foie gras.
1: There was like two of them, like, and they're like holding signs.
0: More than two people.
1: And then there was just like a cop that had been like assigned to him, just to like he was like trying to make small talk, and they were just screaming. And he's like,
0: "They're gonna go horse at some point.
1: This is my life."
2: Did their sign say "duck you"?
1: Yes, something like that.
2: Yeah.
1: They're like, "What the duck?" Blah blah blah. I mean, it's kind of a cool chant, but
2: so cool you don't even remember it. Well, you know, PETA, they've got some opinions.
1: Sure they do.
2: They've got a couple of
1: opinions.
2: Just
1: don't show up at the bar and
0: like,
1: be
0: there's
1: angry
0: way
1: by
0: worse.
1: Goldfish.
0: Like, go protest, like, factory farming or
1: there's something.
2: Something
1: else.
2: Literally. Something, right. Have you ever heard of, hang on, wait a second, salmon farms?
1: Right.
2: They're so gross. Go protest that. That's disgusting.
1: Some good news today as well. A police officer in Washington State saved some lives in an absolutely insane way. I mean, we talk about cops and like how hard their job is, you know, all first responders having to deal with, you know, they have no idea what they're going into a lot of times. Well, this cop shows up to a scene where a car is hanging off the side of a steep embankment.
0: That's like a movie, scene out of a movie.
2: Looting
1: and
2: things.
1: There's still a driver and passengers inside of the vehicle. The cop literally grabs onto the side of the car and it has enough strength to hold this thing in place before it goes tumbling off the edge while the passengers and the driver unload out of the vehicle.
0: You think, like, once I got out of the car, he just, like, pushed it?
1: I mean, I would.
0: I mean, there's a car teetering on the edge of people.
1: I've sort of always wanted to do this.
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11: Mahoney, when you think about the foods that bring you the most joy to eat, what's on the top of your list?
12: Like, I mean, you pizza, burgers, French fries, tacos, steak.
11: Okay,
12: is in there.
11: Yeah, but like, what's number one? Is it a pizza? Because I feel like you talk lovingly about eating a whole pizza.
13: Talk sexually about the mini pepperoni cups with the little grease.
12: Ooh, I mean, they don't call it stuffed crust for any reason.
13: You know what,
11: Audrey, what about for you? Like, what food sparks joy?
13: Oh my God, mine might be a decadent like dessert.
11: Okay,
13: like I love all sorts of food, but mine might be like a creme brulee, like a proper. Yeah. Creme brulee.
11: Yeah. Mm. Uh-huh. See, for me, because I'm more of the savory type. I mean, I love a steak more than anything, like a really good steak.
13: Oh, yeah.
11: But for some reason, a chicken parm, like a really well-done chicken parm.
13: Oh, my God,
11: that
13: that's so
11: melted
13: good.
11: Cheese just all over that breaded chicken.
13: Hold on. If we're doing comfort foods, because this is what this sounds like, I want to go back and amend mine. Mine's going to be fried chicken with white gravy and mashed potatoes.
11: Nice.
13: It used to be pot roast, but not anymore. I'm a changed woman.
11: That good old Southern cooking just gets you every
13: Southern
11: time.
13: I love Southern food. Oh, my God. Put it in my belly.
11: Well, so, I mean, as you'd expect, you know, like sports and music are things that people traditionally think bring them a whole lot of joy. Like, I'm so excited to go to the game, or I'm so excited to go to this concert. And there was a recent study that was done that showed that eating pasta actually brings more joy than sports and music.
12: I don't know about that, man. I mean, it's close.
13: I know. I feel like I've had some pretty damn good pasta. Like, that has really absolutely changed my
12: life.
13: But
12: I've had some bad pasta that has made me real sad, too.
13: How have you ever had a bad pasta?
11: It's hard to have bad pasta.
12: I don't know,
11: which
12: man.
11: Which is why pasta is so great.
13: Yes. I mean, really, it's just noodle covered in stuff. How do you mess that up?
11: Is pasta the sex of food? Because it's possible to screw it up. But like, if you
13: but
11: just,
13: it's still pretty good.
11: It's still pretty good. Like, you still enjoy it.
13: It's okay.
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2: That's 833-963-8669.
3: Okay, I got some feelings about this next voicemail, and I think all of us may differ about etiquette around your spouse. Here's the call.
4: Hey, guys. I was just meditating over my breakfast beer, and I kind of came up with this messed up question. Maybe you gentlemen can help me out, and Audrey. Is it okay to fart in front of your spouse? You guys are Taco Bell fans, and I can understand that Taco Bell doesn't always sit well sometimes, and, well, you might have to just let one out. Is it okay to do that in front of your spouse, and do you do it in front of your spouse, and does your spouse do it in front of you, or is it considered disgustingly gross? Thank you. Have a great day.
5: Message.
6: I got no problem busting ass in front of my spouse, my baby, anybody.
7: Baby?
6: Yeah, man.
7: Like, she's been on this earth for like a day, and you're already just bombing her?
6: One of the things that I have been shocked, probably the most shocking thing to me as a new parent with a first-time baby, is that how powerful my baby's farts are, man. I mean, like, my wife regularly has to ask, was that you or was that the baby?
7: Whoa.
6: I'm a 250-pound, 6'4" man. She is a 24-inch, 17-pound baby, and our asses cannot be distinguished sometimes.
7: She's asserting her dominance.
3: I cannot disagree with you. My 3-year-old the other day told me she had to go poop, and so I was helping her out. And it was like a lumberjack hit that toilet, man. I'm like, how is that possible?
7: No.
3: You weigh 20 pounds.
7: It's a pretty gross topic. So, Mahoney, we know that you are pro. Dave, you're a con.
3: No, do not. In fact, I don't even like sharing just a regular hotel room because I want more privacy. I hate those hotel rooms that don't have fans.
7: Or if you go, I mean, anywhere out of the country and there's just no door.
3: No door. Like, what are we doing? Like, this is not sexy. I hate those hotel rooms that have like the glass doors. Like, I don't want to be sitting there just you watching me poop.
7: To just eyeball each other.
3: Yeah, just like
7: with a dog
3: away.
7: In the backyard.
3: Yes, look away.
6: Just turn on the radio station on your phone, man.
3: I do. I'll turn on
6: the radio.
3: I turn on the shower. I turn on music. I mean, I'm just trying to drown everything.
7: Why? Do you want to sound like an AK-40 in there?
3: I want there to be some mystery.
7: Yes.
3: And just some level of decorum amongst us. Mm. And she doesn't want me watching her poop. She's actually more open about it than I am.
7: Yeah.
3: I'll go behind like multiple doors.
7: Oh, my gosh.
3: Like if I had enough money, I would design my bathroom like a bank safe.
7: Yeah, for sure.
3: They could only get in.
6: Yeah, two keys turning
3: in
6: the same time.
3: The retina scanner, the whole bit. Yeah, you ain't getting in here.
7: See, I have belly issues, so I have to be pretty open and honest because whenever my husband and I first started dating, I lied about being like, for whatever reason, I thought it was a better lie to say that I was puking everywhere than I had like the soup poops. So we were in IKEA. The worst place ever. And I was like, oh, I need to stop and get some ginger juice. I really am a little nauseous. And meanwhile, I'm stuck in this maze of an IKEA having to like find where the nearest restroom is. So I have to just be honest. And he is just like you, Dave. Total closet. Will not talk about it at all.
3: Doesn't happen.
7: Does not happen.
3: Nope.
7: So I don't know. There's different strokes for different folks. And Mahoney's pro, you're con. I'm
3: just depending on where the wind takes you.
8: Dave and Mahoney.
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1: Celebrating America's 250th birthday, Alexander Hamilton is the architect of America's financial system. He created the nation's first bank, our national currency. He inspired the formation of the United States Treasury and is the reason the U.S. is a major economic power in the world.
2: He also had a more abstract notion in mind, which was that if you had a national currency, that would help promote the idea of national identity.
1: The nation owes Hamilton a debt, ironically, because Hamilton said the national debt must always be paid.
3: This 250th moment brought to you by Jaggers in Greenville, Jacksonville, and Fayetteville.
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1: My daughter, she turned 8 years old, and she wanted to go out to dinner on Monday, very specifically to hibachi, because that is her favorite type of cuisine.
2: She likes the show.
1: She loves steak as her favorite food. Mm-hmm. You know, she can obviously get steak while she is there. And while I was at the hibachi grill, it just struck me how that's got to be the strangest dining experience that you can get in any city, USA. Because there's a few things that I've experienced recently with hibachi grills. The last couple of times that we've gone, it's been at my daughter's request because, one, she got an award at school, so she got to choose where we went to dinner. She chose hibachi. This birthday, hibachi again. Both places, not connected in any way, different parts of town, greasy-ass floors. When's the last time that you went into a hibachi grill and it wasn't a greasy floor?
2: Well, they have. I mean, it's an open grill.
1: No, so, I get that. I was in the bathroom
2: stuff up,
1: taking a leak, and my feet were slowly drifting apart while I was standing at the urinal because it was that greasy on the floor in the bathroom.
2: Oh. But how good was the food?
1: It was pretty good. Like because I got some sashimi to start, and then the actual hibachi itself was good. But the chefs that are there, it's interesting which one you'll get. You know, we had a guy that was just kind of middle of the road. He was fine. Not very good with tossing.
2: You could tell he wasn't the center of attention.
1: He wasn't the star.
2: He wasn't the star there. Because the best hibachi chef definitely has like a little bit. He walks head a little higher.
1: Main character energy. For sure.
2: Further back.
1: Yeah. But there was one. I don't know if he was the grand poobah when it comes to the chefs at the hibachi grill or not. But he was definitely the perviest one. Have you ever had the pervy hibachi chef, Audrey?
3: No.
2: What is a pervy hibachi chef do?
3: Yeah, maybe I do, and I just don't know that's perverted.
1: So, I mean, obviously, like, the tossing of the shrimp is one thing, right?
2: Yeah.
1: But in this case, they didn't even toss shrimp. He was, like, cutting up sliced cucumbers and tossing that to see if people could catch it. I don't know if they were, like,
3: cheaper.
1: Cutting down on costs.
3: Yeah.
2: Was he only tossing it to, like, pretty women or something?
1: So this wasn't at our table. The guy that was tossing it to us was doing the little cucumber thing. But they'd started something that I'd never seen before where they had, you know, like the squeeze bottle that they would use to like make the little smiley face?
2: Sure.
1: Like what you'd normally have like ketchup in or something.
2: Whatever the oil is in there that makes the, that kicks the flame up.
1: They had one of those, but it was for sake.
3: Yeah.
1: So you've seen that before.
3: Yeah.
1: But then I had not. For whatever reason.
3: Okay.
1: And maybe it's a normal thing. Have you seen that before, Chris?
4: Oh, plenty of times. Really? They squirt it in your mouth?
1: Yeah, they squirt it in your mouth.
3: So you thought that was pervy?
1: Well, no,
4: it's definitely pervy.
1: Not that inherently was pervy. But then they also had like a kid version where they had like a bottle, but it was full of apple juice. And they would like spray that in the kids' mouths, which I thought was kind of funny because the kids are into it. But one table over, there was the pervy hibachi chef. And he was doing it with the girls that were sitting at that table.
4: He took it too far.
1: Where he would tell them to lean in a little bit and kind of like, you know, the cleavage would be there. And he was doing this with the girls that had like the lower cut shirts on. Mm-hmm. At least that's the ones that I happen to notice. And he would spray the sake into their mouth to the point where it was.
4: He'd miss on purpose, wouldn't he?
1: No. So he would fill their mouths completely up so it would start running down their chin and onto their chest. And he went around the entire table and selected to do that only to the girls that had lower cut shirts on.
4: I've seen hibachi chefs.
1: Like, what
4: they
1: is
4: do this
1: happening?
4: On purpose. They won't even go for the mouth. They just spray it all over their face.
2: That's a kink.
3: That's the same guy who used to probably back in the day ask girls to touch their elbows behind their back together.
1: Is that a thing?
4: Wait, that's a thing?
3: Yeah.
2: People ask that?
3: Yes. Trying to touch your elbows behind so your boobs stick out.
1: I've never seen that before. Yeah.
2: Everybody in the studio right now is trying to do this.
1: I'm trying to.
2: Like, dude, my fat is like, blocking my elbows. My flexibility. How do my boobs look, Audrey?
3: They look great, man. That side boob's really side boob.
1: This is weird. Can I take a squeeze?
0: Yeah. 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
1: Yeah!

0: It is a Clint Eastwood-themed version of the movie quote quiz, and Troy is on the line. Troy, are you a Clint Eastwood fan?
1: I am.
0: Well, the problem with Clint Eastwood, though, is that, you know, he's got decades and decades of films, so this may not be easy. I don't know. I mean, you got a couple lifelines if necessary, but I'm going to play you a short clip from each one of these movies. I'll tell you what year it came out to maybe try to help you out a little bit, and we'll see whether or not you can get them. You got to get 3 out of 4, okay?
1: Sounds good.

0: All right, the first one here from 1992. Have a listen.
1: Just hold it right there. Hold it!
2: Well, sir, you are a cowardly son of a bitch. You just shot an unarmed man.
3: Well, he should have armed himself. He's going to decorate his saloon with my friend.
2: You'd be William Money out of Missouri. Kill women and children.
3: That's right.
0: A couple of iconic voices in there, along with Clint Eastwood. Over to you, Troy. Do you know it?
4: Yes, but I can't come up with the name off the top of my head right now.
5: Okay. I can help you out with
0: Audrey looks confused, but Mahoney? Well,
5: because you know I love me a Western, Dave.
0: Yeah.
5: And this is in contention with the greatest Western of all time. This is Gene Hackman and Clint Eastwood in The Unforgiven.
0: That is correct. And wow. Morgan Freeman in there as well, and Richard Harris. So, yeah.
6: That is not what I was thinking.
0: Okay.
6: Oh, holy moly.
0: Well, Audrey, since Mahoney has burned as a lifeline, this one a bit more current.
6: Oh, God.
0: Not even 20 years old, from 2008.
7: What the hell is this? Get up. Get off my lawn.
8: Oh, no.
9: Listen, old man, you don't want to f*** with me.
7: Did you hear me? I said get off my lawn now.
9: Are you f***ing crazy? Go back in the house.
7: Yeah, I blow a hole in your face and then I go in the house. And I sleep like a baby. You can count on that.
0: Clint Eastwood from 2008. Troy, do you know it?
4: Gran Torino.
6: That's correct. What it was. I was going to kick myself if you had to ask me, because I've seen that movie so many times and blanked on the name.
0: All right, Troy.
6: That's a great movie.
0: You are on your own. You've got 2 points. You need one more. You can't win on a lifeline, so we got two more. Hopefully, you can get one of these. The next one here from 1966.
10: You pig. You want to get me killed. When's you unload it?
11: Last night. You see, in this world, there's two kinds of people, my friend. Those with loaded guns and those who dig. You dig.
0: Okay, Troy, for the win.
4: Hang 'em high?
5: Good guess.
0: But no. That was The Good, the Bad, and the Ugly.
4: Good, and bad, and ugly.
0: I just want to give a special shout out to the gun sound effects from 1966.
6: What the hell good.
0: Gun sounds like that?
6: What
0: man?
6: In the Yosemite Sam Looney Tunes is happening here?
5: You know how hard it was to record guns back in the 60s and 50s?
0: Apparently pretty hard, man.
6: That's how you knew that the bullet went far. Can you play it one more time, that last ending part there?
0: Oh, because you can really hear it traveling.
6: That went about 3 miles.
5: They need to make a John Wick movie with just those sound
0: effects. Those sound effects, yes. All right, Troy, we're down to the last one here, so you got to get this one. From 1971.
12: I know what you're thinking. Did he fire 6 shots or only 5? Well, to tell you the truth, in all this excitement, I've kind of lost track myself. But Ian, this is a .44 Magnum, the most powerful handgun in the world, and would blow your head clean off. You've got to ask yourself one question. Do I feel lucky? Well, do you, punk?
0: All right, for the win. Certainly an iconic one there. Do you know it?
4: Dirty Harry.
0: Yes, sir.
4: Dirty Harry.
6: I thought that was the first movie we had listened to. They're all kind of similar.
0: Yeah, it's always Clint Eastwood shooting somebody. Yeah. He just loves to shoot somebody with a big old gun.
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4: The question that we have for you today is, what do you not find nearly as disgusting now because you're a parent or a pet owner that you previously would have found horrifying? Mahoney, you told a story a few days ago about how you were just playing with your newborn baby daughter, mm-hmm. about 7 months old now, and you were kind of bouncing her up and down and just having a good time, and she straight up just projectile vomited directly into your face.
5: Oh, my God.
6: And I could have done the thing and turned her to the side or, you know.
4: Could have yeeted her across the room.
6: We were sitting on our couch, and we got a new couch, which was probably a bad idea. Uh-huh. Right around the same time you were having a new baby, and I was like, you know what? I'm just going to take the hit. Yeah. I am going to just absorb all of this vomit.
4: Wear it with honor.
6: Because it's easier to just for me to take off my clothes yes. later and change than it is to clean up the couch. So had that. Had the first time the baby peed on me.
7: Nice.
6: Like full on. I know that it's for a lot of boy dads or boy moms. That happens quite a bit. But, you know, my little girl, it hasn't happened all that much, but pulled her out of a bath the other night, and I was holding her, and she was just like, you know what? Now's the time. And again, another one of those things. I'm like, I'm just gonna take the hit because it's easier to clean me up than it is to clean up the floor and everything else around.
4: Sean T on Facebook at Dave Mahoney said, my child crapped on me while I was changing his diaper. I was a first time mom at the time, and I got really excited actually to change his diaper. But clearly, he was not done yet. He was a boy, so I also got a couple of golden showers as well. But just full on getting pooped on as a dad of four. Totally normal thing. Does not bother me at all.
7: Well, yeah, of course, because that's like you're part of your daddy duties, right?
4: Yeah.
7: Both of
6: literally
7: you.
6: Literally duties.
7: Yeah. So I am a stepmom to a 12-year-old, so I didn't have the pleasure of doing any of the younger baby things.
4: Sure.
7: But none of that kind of stuff really grosses me out. But I'd like to turn this for a moment on how I have been groomed to not like find things very gross.
4: Uh-huh.
7: My mother had me pretty young, so she's basically like my older sister and definitely treated me that way. She used to hold me down. She got a belly button ring whenever I was like 10, okay? It's 2000s, man. She was hot. My mom's got cramped stamp. Let that be known. So she's that type of mom. So she would hold me down and do those loogies. Over my head.
6: What?
7: Yes. And then when she had the belly button ring, this is why I'm bringing that part up, it got like kind of like crusty.
4: Infected a little bit,
7: and
4: yeah.
7: She used to grab the crust and then make me smell it.
6: Oh, my God.
4: What the hell?
6: Your mom is a monster.
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3: So Audrey's mom heard her talking about the belly button story, and now she is going to get her revenge because Audrey also had some things in her younger years that her mom had to deal with. Audrey's mom, thank you for joining us.
4: Mom.
5: Oh, you're welcome.
3: So tell us the story about the Alabama butt worms, because it's been too long since we talked about those.
5: Yes, not night crawlers, but pinworms.
4: Oh, mm-hmm. My God. Okay.
5: Well, actually, they were night crawlers.
3: Because they were crawling in the night.
4: Stop it. Okay, so one of the things, Mom, first of all, this is very rude for you to call, but my mom used to haunt me with this story, and I like vividly remember it. She would turn off the lights in the
5: that
4: like the.
5: It's embarrassing.
4: For me, I'm the one who had worms in my ass. What do you mean? This isn't embarrassing for you.
3: Well, as a parent, it's just one of those things you had to deal with. So Audrey had butt worms.
5: It is.
3: And
4: pinworms when I was a kid because I'm a nail biter.
3: Nail biters. And you had to go find them. Is that right?
4: She was hunting.
5: Well, what happens is when you see your little kids scratching their little fannies, they're either not wiping, right, or they've got little pinworms.
3: Uh-huh.
4: Great. So it was one or the other. You were thinking my butt was just dirty or I had worms. Great. Awesome.
3: Either way, you're scratching your booty and mama's got to take care of it. Yeah. So how did you hunt out these ringworms?
5: So they told me to layer down in a dark room, get a flashlight out, and check for the worms. And when you do that, you have to tell them to fish out like they're tooting.
3: Oh, no.
4: I cannot believe I'm letting you tell this story on me. I would like to say that thank God I am married and I'm not trying to date. Like, this is not something that you put on your Tinder profile for starters. Like, hey, did your mother have to check for pinworms when you were five? But also, apparently the flashlight is because the pinworms only come out at night.
3: Oh, you have to draw them out with the light.
5: Yeah, well, you have to surprise them.
3: When you flash the light on them, you got to catch them real quick and yank them out.
4: Safe to say, my mother is not grossed out by much because she was hunting for pinworms, y'all.
3: Oh,
4: my goodness.
3: Oh, man. Well,
4: thanks for the call. Sorry I had to tell about your belly button crust for this one to come out.
3: I think you win on this one, Mama.
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0: This weekend, give your father something he's always wanted, even more than life itself. 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
1: Perhaps it was something that you used to find really disgusting, but now you have been conditioned to just deal with it because it's normal life. Zach is on the phone. What's up?
2: How you doing? Yeah, I wouldn't say terrified, but pretty grossed out. Spider webs are pretty nasty and awful to me my whole life. And then I got a job installing airfield lighting, and now I have to go into a bunch of these gigantic vaults and these huge old conduit spacings that are just completely riddled and filled with spiders and spider webs. And it's something you got to kind of get over and wear on your face and in your hair.
1: Dude, it is amazing that as humans, we can tolerate so much stuff that we don't think we're capable. Because same thing, man. Like, I'm not a big fan of spiders at all. But, like, when you got to do it for your job, man, you just got to buckle down. I can just imagine you walking through that.
3: You're strong. You're a strong guy.
2: Yeah, man. It's definitely something else when you feel something crawling on the back of your neck when you're in one of them vaults. You're like, what the hell am I doing?
1: It's making my skin crawl right now, Zach. Mike is on the line today. Maybe it was something that you were grossed out by in the past, but not anymore because you just got to deal with it. What's up?
4: Hey, so I had the honor working at Live Aid in Philadelphia as a paramedic, they called us. Basically, we got to carry and drag out people that had passed out, whatever they were on.
1: Yeah.
4: And I had a young lady, usually it was two of us with a stretcher, but it got, as the show went on, there were so many people. She was small. I picked her up and put her head up over my shoulder. She puked down the back of my neck all the way down my back.
3: Oh my God, dude.
1: Do you get like time to shower off after that, or do they just make you get right back out there?
4: I had to go out and buy a shirt and then show my credentials everywhere because we had white shirts with the big red cross on them.
1: Oh, man.
3: Did you get like a water bottle, a very expensive water bottle to wash yourself off with?
4: Yeah. Well, they provided all that for free, but there was just no way. I mean, it stunk so bad, and we were taking the subway and the L back home from it, and it was like nobody wanted to be near me. And I felt like a hero, but not really.
1: Mike is battle-tested, man.
4: Yes, ma'am.
1: Greg is on the line today. Greg, what have you just learned to deal with?
5: We clean a lot of swimming pools, so use your imagination. From grossed-out bandages to soiled condoms.
3: Oh!
6: Who's using protection in a pool, man? If you're banging in a jacuzzi and you're using protection, shame on you.
5: Somebody's got to clean that mess up.
3: Dave and
0: Mahoney. 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
1: Oh, my God!
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0: not have money to feed their family, but they have enough for a pack of Pall Malls and a Powerball ticket.
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2: Let me introduce you to the world's worst shoplifter. So this woman walked into a Publix grocery store in the Villages, our favorite place in the country when it comes to retirement communities, and they noticed that she was carrying a couple of large pink plastic bags with her that were empty when she came in.
3: Well, maybe she's just concerned about the environment.
2: Sure,
3: you know, you walk into a Trader Joe's or something like that, you bring your own bag.
2: And then she went shoplifting.
3: Mm.
2: But the things that she was stealing seem very inconvenient to steal. She grabbed two large detergents and put them into the plastic bags.
4: Those are heavy.
3: Yeah.
2: They're big items.
4: I feel like that's a cart. If you're gonna be stealing those, a cart would probably be the better way to go.
2: And then she went to self-checkout and paid for a case of water, so she also had to lug a case of water.
4: She's a strong-ass lady.
2: And then she left, and they were like, well, she definitely stole our stuff. They captured her license plate. Interestingly, she was driving a Mercedes, so nice car.
4: They got car payments, man.
2: Yeah, they're expensive. And the cops ended up catching up with her.

0: But it wasn't just the license plate that helped him do that. In the process of shoplifting the detergent and lugging out the water, she forgot her purse. She left her whole purse in the store.
1: That's why she didn't pay. You know, I mean, if I'm her defense attorney, I'm going to be like, she was intending to pay for all of this, just left her purse behind. Also, I feel like, man, like, you're just like, you're calling the cops over, like, detergent.
2: Yeah. Detergent.
1: Like, y'all need a hobby.
0: Okay, this is one that you should probably call the cops on, but apparently there's a lawsuit now that has been filed by a CEO. She's a high-profile CEO of a company. I don't know what the company is. Doesn't matter. She was on a first-class flight from New York to Milan. And according to the complaint, there was an intoxicated male passenger that was next to her that started pleasuring himself during the flight,
2: Sit
0: into
2: next
0: the
2: to me pleasuring yourself. I'm going to laugh right in face.
1: I can't go to town on myself in first class. I thought this was America.
0: It's first class, not first ass.
1: The international waters. I thought there were no laws in the over international waters.
2: I mean, what would you do if you were a guy sitting next to another guy fiddling himself?
0: Well, so this is a female.
1: We would duel. Yeah.
2: No, that's what I'm asking. Oh. What would you do?
1: We would duel.
0: I bet you I can finish before you get.
2: Oh my God! What? Just like
0: game on, buddy. She told the flight attendant about what was going on, and this is the reason why a lawsuit has been filed. They didn't do anything about it.
1: What?
0: According to the complaint, and who knows if this is the case, but according to the complaint, the flight staff dismissed her concern, saying, quote, men just do stuff like that.
2: There's
0: no way. And refused
2: to
0: move the man, instead offered her a seat in coach, even though she'd paid $3,000 for a first class seat.
2: Listen, this is insane. If the flight attendants, who were probably also female, were just like, that's just boys being boys.
1: You've got an opportunity to beat somebody while they're beating themselves with a seatbelt extender.
0: That's
1: like
0: your
1: dream. That is my dream. I found out what the CEO did.
0: Okay.
1: Or does. She is the CEO of a company called Mella, which is a vegan leather brand, which explains why she doesn't like the meat.
2: Oh, yeah, she's PETA-ing that poor guy.
3: Dave and Mahoney. It's the Dave and Mahoney Show.
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1: Whoa, okay. 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
9: Dave, there is more drama in the Mahoney household.
10: Strikes again.
9: My God, what are you dealing with now?
11: Last night, there was... an intruder in your house?
10: Oh, God,
11: well,
10: this is
11: outside
10: scary.
11: Of my house.
9: Oh, that is scary.
11: So we put the baby down. We're getting ready for bed. And part of my nightly routine is taking a slam. And as I'm sitting in the bathroom, I'm on my phone. I hear like a, you know, like a couple like something. I'm like not sure exactly what it is. It's not my front door. It's just some banging. And I'm obviously like, whatever. Maybe it's my wife doing something. I don't know. I'm going to continue to scroll Instagram on my phone.
10: While you're pooping.
11: While I'm pooping.
9: Yeah.
11: My wife comes over, opens the door, which I will say, alarming.
9: That's pretty alarming, man. Like, you're
11: mid-poo.
9: Hey,
11: God.
9: I was not. And she was like, a courtesy flush. I wasn't ready for this.
11: And she goes, was that you? And I'm like, was what me? She's like, that banging. I'm like, no, I just thought maybe it was a car or you. And she's like, no. So as I'm finishing up, I pull up my extensive camera system of 22 cameras.
10: It's 22
9: it's
10: now.
9: It's kind of 22.
11: Well, I've got the 10, and then I've got another 12. But that's another story. I extensively go through all of the footage of the last, like, 5 minutes.
9: Right.
11: Don't see anything else. But I do notice something. One of the cameras I don't look at very often is right outside my garage. And I start to notice that there is a lot of debris starting to accumulate on, like, you know, the lights that sit next to your garage.
10: Not the dust.
11: Well, no, it's like sticks. And then I'm like, oh.
9: Someone's preparing to attack you.
11: Or they're stuffing the stuff to light my house on fire. Because we all know the fire department was just out there.
9: Right, yeah, of course.
11: But they're not going to get us because...
10: You are well protected.
11: So I'm like, oh, what is that? That's weird. And I start scrolling back over several days and it's gradually getting... much bigger.
9: A very slow attack.
11: So there's a lot of, like, debris, a lot of sticks, a lot of, like, just random things. I'm like, what? How is that getting up there? It's like, it hasn't been that windy. So I'm like, I bet it's a bird building a nest.
9: That is a fairly
10: creating
9: normal thing.
10: A home.
11: So I tell my wife, I'm like, maybe, I don't know what it was. I'm like, but I see a nest that's getting built right outside of our garage on our light. My wife's like, go take care of that. I'm like, so I grab a broom, open the garage door, and I go out to hit this nest and, you know, like, get it out. Just, like, what you do, you
9: clear the nest.
11: Clear the nest.
10: Were there baby birds inside?
11: My wife and I go out there together because this was a two-man team, a two-man job.
10: Clearly.
9: Is she gonna hold you up?
11: And it's like, maybe. Get on her back. She's very strong. And we get out there, and we see the nest. And right as I get ready to whack it with the broom to clear it off,
9: a cute little baby bird's like, Mommy, is that you?
11: Not a baby bird, but a mommy bird. A little mourning dove.
10: Oh, you can't. That's
9: so
10: a part of your
9: you
10: home now.
9: Murdered it.
11: So I took the broom back inside and went and got my 9.
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0: 833-YO-DUMMY is open 24/7 for all your hot takes.
3: So yesterday we got a voicemail basically informing us that Mahoney is invincible. Like, you could put him on the front lines of war and nobody could touch this man. And it was for one very... I know you don't want
4: to. I don't think I'm cut out. Like, man, there's a lot of brave and valiant people. I'm a big bitch. Like,
3: But
4: and I'm a big target too. Like, this guy said, like, I could take what, a 5-inch? Since I have 5 inches of fat on my gut, I could take a 9mm?
3: Here's what he had to say.
5: Look, I think it's great that Dave has gotten in shape and all, and lost weight and is feeling good about himself. But for Mahoney and Chris, well, I don't know about Chris. I've never seen him, but. Just want to point out that if you have 5 inches of fat around your tummy, you can prevent a bullet from reaching any vital organs. So, Mahoney, you're not fat, you're armored. And, Dave, you're probably going to die.
6: Message deleted.
4: See, and also, you know, being bigger makes me a bigger target, man. I'm good. I'm good on this, man.
3: Apparently, that's not true.
4: Somebody
3: else called the voicemail at 833-YO-DUMMY to let us know. No.
7: I hate to penetrate the armor on Mahoney, and I don't think there's 5 inches there. But the caller who said that 5 inches of fat is going to stop a bullet or prevent it from reaching vital organs is mistaken. I'm calling BS on that. That is all. Have a good day.
6: Message deleted.
8: I'm asking ChatGPT, can fat prevent a bullet? Let's see.
3: I mean, sure, I guess it's possible, but I mean, it depends on the caliber of the gun. I mean, the bullet's designed to go through all of that.
8: Maybe if you were on like my 600-pound life, for sure.
3: Maybe if you were just a little braver and got fatter,
8: you'd
3: be safer, Mahoney.
4: Because some people load like their shotgun shells with like, instead of bird shot, they put salt in there.
3: Yeah.
4: So like, maybe that's how I like add salt to my fries.
3: Mahoney just dies of self-induced sodium.
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1: I just want to give a special shout out to the gun sound effects from 1966.
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1: what the hell
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1: Gun sounds like that?
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1: man?
2: In the Yosemite Sam Looney Tunes is happening here?
3: You know how hard it was to record guns back in the 60s and 50s?
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2: That's how you knew that the bullet went far. 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
1: Mahoney, we're locked in a room together for 4+ hours a day talking. And normally, you know, you and I don't really argue about a lot of stuff.
3: Not but much.
1: The McCrispy strips, maybe the end of us.
3: Well, I mean, you're just wrong, Dave.
1: And no,
3: I think
1: you're
3: you
1: wrong.
3: Need to learn to accept that you can't always be right, Dave.
1: No, the McCrispy, they're overrated. They're not flavorful. And the dipping sauce sucks.
3: You've had them
1: What's
3: once.
1: What's the upside?
3: One time.
1: Actually, I had them twice.
3: Did you?
1: Yeah, I wanted to give them another shot at a different McDonald's, and they still sucked.
3: Okay, well, I will respectfully disagree with you. I will agree we can find some common ground because that's what we do here.
1: Well, maybe...
3: The dipping sauce does suck.
1: Okay, maybe we can agree on this. There was a recent study done by Seating Masters. They analyzed over 40,000 Yelp reviews, and they came out with a list of the best fast food fries in America.
3: Ooh,
1: okay. Who should be on the list?
2: Oh, you're asking. McDonald's is number one.
1: You think McDonald's is number one?
2: I mean, I think I know.
3: When they are hot and fresh, McDonald's fries are impeccable.
2: If you're thinking of a fast food French fry,
3: that's
2: the fry that is the French fry.
3: You visualize. You visualize that fry for sure. I mean, and granted, it's not like the one that's best for you, but like the sugar and salt combination that they put on there to make them irresistible.
2: Top notch.
3: Hot, fresh fries from McDonald's I could eat constantly, nonstop for the rest of my life.
2: I'll tell you which one's not going to be on that list, and this is going to come from a place of I've had too many of them be soggy, and people love disagreeing with me on this. In-N-Out. I'm sorry. I'm an In-N-Out fry hater. It's not going to be on the list.
3: I'll disagree with you on that, and I'll tell you, but I will agree with you on a certain point about that. In-N-Out fries by themselves are not phenomenal.
2: If you got to cover and smother them, they're not good.
3: No, you have to put the salt on there. They give you the salt packet. If you don't put that salt packet on there and properly salt them, they are not going to be as good as they could be. But with the salt, they are a top five for me.
1: In-N-Out was number one. Number one on the list.
2: Garbage. Absolutely.
3: I mean, they're
2: not
3: fresh. They're made. You watch them how they're made.
2: Not.
3: You know, you see those kids in there. Smashing them potatoes into fries,
2: absolutely
3: frying them up.
2: Absolutely not. Absolutely not. Okay, so whatever. What's number two?
1: Shake Shack, second place.
3: Crinkle cut fries, also very good, I would say. I don't know if they're a number two, though.
2: No.
1: Freddy's came in number three.
3: I love a shoestring fry.
2: Mm-hmm. What is this list?
3: Do you not like shoestring fries?
2: I do not agree with any of these fries. What's the fourth?
1: Bojangles.
2: I haven't had a Bojangle fry in 100 years, so I can't even remember.
1: And then Chick-fil-A is number five.
2: Okay, that one should be in the top five.
1: The reason why Chick-fil-A fries are so elite is because they basically serve as little spoons for dipping sauce.
2: Certainly, all of these are spoons for vessels
1: but
2: for sauce.
1: They're actually like shaped like a spoon, so they hold more.
3: See, And I'm going to disagree. Like, wow. Shake Shack, you need to have cheese with their fries to make them top tier. And I feel like that doesn't make you a top tier fry if you need something else
2: That's
3: on top
2: I'm
3: of them.
2: That's what I'm saying,
3: like,
2: man.
3: Like, McDonald's fries, you don't even need ketchup. You could just raw dog them.
2: Those.
1: McDonald's wasn't even in the top 10.
2: This list is full of elitists. These are not our people. This is not something that we should be giving this propaganda to for the public for. Like these are not our people who took the survey.
3: Like, you know, like not quite fast casual, but just below fast casual fries is what this feels like to me.
2: Oh my gosh.
1: This list does have Arby's in there at number 8, and I would put Arby's at number 2.
3: Only the curly fries, though.
1: Do they sell regular fries?
3: They have regular fries.
2: Wow. I'm so genuinely disappointed.
1: You're mad at this list?
2: I have a lot of things to be disappointed about, and myself included in that, and this is taking the cake.
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2: Some groundbreaking news about Ozempic. It can make your wiener bigger.
3: Yep, if you're losing weight, like that's something that like fat guys have known for a long time. Like when I gain and lose 50 pounds, I can tell a significant difference in what's going on down there.
2: Oh, a significant difference?
3: I mean, like for me, it might not be for others, but for me,
2: it's double in size.
3: You're a mile, baby.
4: Yeah. How does so as a lady who doesn't have a wiener, let me ask you this.
2: Yeah.
4: So when you lose the weight around your pelvic area, it is seen more, right? It's kind of like a slimming effect, but like does the fat start growing around it like a hot dog?
3: It's like when you're standing in a you're like sitting in a tub and the water's going up, you know? Yeah. That's the fat, you know. Even though it's the same, everything's the same, only a certain part shows over above the water.
4: Okay.
3: For that analogy.
4: Okay, thank you. No, seriously.
3: How is Ozempic? Is it just because of the fat loss, or is there something else?
2: Well, I should ask you, Mahoney. You were the one that excitedly found this article yesterday for no reason at all.
3: I should. You would think somebody wants to work smarter, not harder. I should jump on it, Ozempic. But here's the problem. Like, I just love food. Can't stop, won't stop.
4: And it makes you not eat.
3: Yeah, and that's the thing. Like, I want to eat. Like, I would rather, like, work out and eat than
4: we
3: not.
4: Eat to we work out to maintain mediocrity, really.
3: Yeah.
4: So
2: they're saying that many men taking the weight loss drugs like Ozempic and Wegovy and everything else have reported that their junk appears larger after losing weight.
4: They haven't gotten a ruler out.
2: Do you still get a ruler out? Like, when's the last time that you measured your
4: junk? I don't
2: junk?
4: Even think they've got rulers anymore.
2: Well, I'm looking over at Chris, and he looks suspicious. Do you regularly measure it?
5: No, but like the minute you said that, I was thinking, man, I haven't measured it in a while. I should go home and see where it's at these days.
2: Well, we're always hoping that it'll change.
4: Well, you can take the measuring tool on your iPhone and do it.
3: Yeah, there's LiDAR.
5: It's bigger than this iPhone, Audrey.
4: No. I'm not talking about the iPhone. I'm talking about there is a measuring tool app in your phone, and
3: LiDAR.
4: You do point to point.
5: I think I could definitely get fired from this building for doing that right now.
3: You can like 3D scan a room.
4: Yes, you can.
3: Like,
4: you can
3: for
4: get
3: real.
4: The you complete can also 3D... diameter and radius of your doinker.
2: You can 3D scan your D. So in this case, they're saying that it's more just an optical thing because you're losing weight, so it's not actually making anything
4: bigger.
2: See,
4: but the
2: bigger.
4: Headline is so annoying. It's the reason why, you know how I feel about Ozempic, so we won't go there, but it is the reason why I do not like them because they're like, guess what? You're going to be able to cure your gambling problems and make your wiener bigger. Also, lose some weight. Doesn't that sound great? Yeah. Like, all those things are actually what they've said.
3: Yeah, it's not my gambling's not a problem unless I quit.
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3: 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Braves laying $1.20 at the White Sox minus 101 today. 8.5 over the total. The White Sox have won 7 straight at home, including a 2-1 decision over the Braves yesterday. Carolina Hurricanes of the Vegas Golden Knights tied at 2 games apiece in the Stanley Cup Final. Game 5 tonight at Lenovo Center. Carolina bet up to $1.62 favorite. 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
1: I don't know what this is all about. You just told me to call you a dummy.
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4: So a hot topic on the show as of late is who should pay on a first date. And it all stemmed from this gold digger test that these dudes were doing to chicks where they would ask them out on a date. And at the end of the date, they would slide them the bill. And if the girl wasn't at least willing to throw in some money on it, then she was labeled a gold digger.
5: Which, what a dumb test. Everybody, I think everybody could agree. This is only something that a 20-year-old man would think was a good idea.
4: Yeah.
5: Also, guys, we have nothing.
4: Right.
6: That part.
4: You're claiming that she's a gold digger, yet you have no gold, which is interesting.
5: Part. Wait until you have stuff to lose, guys. Wait until you have a 401k you've been paying into for 30 years.
6: And I feel like
5: that's on the line.
6: I feel like there's nothing that a rich man loves doing less than signing a prenup.
4: Right.
6: I actually feel like we always are talking about rich men who don't sign prenups, and we're like, what are you doing?
4: Yeah.
5: Can't confirm. Poor signed a prenup.
4: In this case, there's a voicemail that we got from a young lady who said maybe we have it all wrong because she enjoys taking her man out.
7: So about the whole thing about who should pay on a date, I absolutely love spoiling my man. So I am super excited to see him in a week when I go visit him in Australia, and I'm going to absolutely spoil him. So, yeah, there are women out there that like to spoil their man.
6: You're also missing the point. You're missing the point. We're having a discussion about a guy who took a girl out on a first date and then tried to bamboozle her into figuring out whether or not she was going to pay for the date, because if she didn't, therefore, she equals gold digger. You're in a current relationship with a person. That's different.
4: Also, I mean, you don't have to spoil me by buying me stuff. There's other ways of doing that.
5: You wouldn't call it a relationship. I was, when I was 18, 19, I was much thinner. I had abs.
4: You sure
5: did. Working out quite a bit. Uh-huh. I was a handsome, handsome lad.
4: There is one picture of Mahoney that he has from when he is, 17 years old, shirtless.
5: Oh, 19, 19.
4: He's still,
6: on his desktop background.
4: Shows that to everyone.
5: Yes. but there was an older woman in my life who I did not think was interested in me. I just thought we were friends because she had a corporate job, bartended on the weekends.
4: Okay, so how old are you at the time?
5: I was 19, and she was 43, 44, so my age right now.
4: Yeah.
5: Good-looking, very attractive woman, but, older and, had a really good, was a regional manager.
4: There was no way that she could be interested in you.
5: We would go out, hang out, drink, and stuff like that, and she would buy me, tight-fitting sweaters and pay for dinner and things of that nature.
4: She would buy you tight-fitting sweaters?
5: From Abercrombie, a mock turtleneck.
6: Uh-huh. Well, that's just what girls do. We dress you better.
5: I will tell you this. As a 43-year-old man, if I could go back in time and tell my younger self something, I'd be like, bro.
4: So if you had a time machine, you wouldn't go back in time
5: and kill Hitler. Too much work.
4: You would just go bang the 43-year-old chick that was into you?
5: Yeah, buy me gifts and stuff.
4: Yeah.
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0: 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It's Cover Your Ears.
1: Okay, that's enough. 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
0: On Dave and Mahoney.
2: Gerald is with us today for Cover Your Ears. These are some of the biggest rock songs ever released, and you are trying to figure out what they are. Of course, the challenge is that they are cover songs that people have decided to do their own interpretation of and upload to the internet. Are you ready for your first one, my friend?
3: Yes, sir.
2: All right, this is from Bo Daddy Harris. It's got 812 views. Good luck.

0: You sound exactly like a Bo Daddy.
1: Sounds like he got a frog in his throat.
0: Legend. All right. Gerald, do you know it?
2: No, sir. I need to use my lifeline.
0: All right. You want to tag in Mahoney or Audrey?
2: Let's go with Mahoney.
3: That was Hotel California by the Eagles.
0: It was supposed to be.
3: Yeah. It was, Dave.
0: Okay.
1: I'm glad you didn't call on me because I was so distracted that I wasn't even paying attention to the words or songs. So my bad. My bad.
0: Okay. Ooh. This next one is Rockin' Howie. It's got 160 views on this one. Let's see if you can get this one, Gerald.

0: we'll stop it right there. To you, Gerald. Do you know that one?
1: That was Living After Midnight.
0: Bye.
1: And let me think here.
0: Mm-hmm.
1: Oh, gosh. Judas Priest.
0: There you go, brother.
2: Well done. Good job.
0: Okay, you got two, which means lifelines are gone. You are on your own. You just got to get one more, though. We have two more, if necessary. This next one is from Munich Productions. It's got 11,000 views, the most popular one of the day. And I will say that these guys, they certainly have a certain style and sound, but they are very talented. If you get this, you win. Here we go.
3: Oh,

0: and we'll stop it right there. Did not really like that rendition. I normally like the stuff from Moon Productions more, but Gerald, if you get this, you get the win today. Do you know it?
1: No. Do I have a lifeline left?
0: No, you can't win on a lifeline. So do you want to make any guess at all? Just toss something out there and see if maybe you get lucky?
1: Gosh.
0: All right, don't worry about it. we'll just move on.
2: We'll just move on.
0: That was supposed to be Highway to Hell by AC/DC, but the...
2: Interesting rendition.
0: Yeah. All right, so we're on to the last one here. This is from 5 Deb 5. It's got 6 views. Another very big song, though. So you got to get this one. You're on your own. Here we go. 30 seconds. Good luck.

0: Deb kind of sounds like a singing carton of cigarettes, but that aside, for the win, Gerald, do you, you know it?
1: That was Pink Floyd, Another Brick in the Wall.
0: It sure was.
2: Great job.
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Hey guys, it's Lisa here with you. It's Thursday, Friday Eve, as I like to call it. We are so close to the weekend. Let's start you off with some Alter Bridge.

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Uh-oh.

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1: Mahoney. I just want to give a special shout out to the gun sound effects from 1966.
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It's Lisa hanging out with you. Happy Thursday, Friday Eve. You know what else today is? It is the start of the World Cup. I know we've got hockey. I know we've got NBA finals. But to me, the World Cup is everything. Everything.

Well, it's Thirsty Thursday, and no, that doesn't necessarily mean alcohol, although it could, but it also just means we're all thirsty for the weekend at this point, right? It's Lisa on Rock 105.

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1: Mahoney. I just want to give a special shout out to the gun sound effects from 1966.
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If you want a chance to win dinner for dad from Jaggers, head on over to our Facebook page, tag your dad, and you could be entered to win. 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

World Cup fan, and if you want to see a World Cup match, it's too late to start saving now. Some tickets are already being listed for hundreds, even thousands of dollars on the resale market. At these prices, I'm not even sure if fans are buying soccer tickets or putting a down payment on a used car. It's Lisa on Carolina's Pure Rock.

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1: Thank you! 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
0: It's the concert calendar and a whole lot more.
2: Yeah!
0: My Rock

You want to know what my effing nightmare is? Reading stories like this. A man was caught entering the U.S. smuggling 60 reptiles under his clothes. Oh, I can't stand it. I feel like they're on me. I hate those stories.

That'll do it for me today. Ro is up next. Thanks for hanging out with me right here in Carolina's Pure Rock, Rock 105. I hope y'all have a fantastic rest of your Thursday. Tomorrow is the official start of the weekend. I will see y'all then. Bye, guys.

0: 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Dave and
1: Mahoney. I just want to give a special shout out to the gun sound effects from 1966.
2: Yeah,
1: what the hell
2: good.
1: Gun sounds like that?
2: What
1: man?
2: In the Yosemite Sam Looney Tunes is happening here?
3: You know how hard it was to record guns back in the 60s and 50s?
1: Apparently pretty hard, man.
2: That's how you knew that the bullet went far. That went about 3 miles.
3: They need to make a John Wick movie with just those sound
1: effects. Sound effects, yes.
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Rose hanging out with you. And amazing news, Dad's Rock has been extended. 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

The Stanley Cup Finals are getting so good. We are all tied up 2-2. Game 5 tonight. Puck drops at 8. I am really hoping we can score another win. It's Rock 105.

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It's called financial health. Look it up. 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
1: Celebrating America's 250th birthday, Alexander Hamilton is the architect of America's financial system. He created the nation's first bank, our national currency. He inspired the formation of the United States Treasury and is the reason the U.S. is a major economic power in the world.
2: He also had a more abstract notion in mind, which was that if you had a national currency, that would help promote the idea of national identity.
1: The nation owes Hamilton a debt, ironically, because Hamilton said the national debt must always be paid.
3: This 250th moment brought to you by Jaggers in Greenville, Jacksonville, and Fayetteville.
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It's Ro's Request Rewind on Rock 105. Of course, I'm Ro. Got some Deftones on the way for Robert in Swansboro, but right now, some Pearl Jam.

0: Just sitting on our ass and playing music all day. 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
0: 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So great.

Some Black Crows for Susie. Shout out to her protagonist in her picks. Went to go see Black Crows over the weekend. You never know what kind of concert tickets we're going to get our hands on. So make sure you're following us on the socials. It's Rock 105.

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Wrapping things up today. Sum 41, Soundgarden on the way. Right now, Fuel on Carolina's Pure Rock. She calls me from

0: This weekend, give your father something he's always wanted, even more than life itself. Peace and quiet. This is way too hard. 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
1: Ready for a Big Daddy combo? 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

I'm Ro. It's Carolina Spear Rock, Rock 105. Got my car earlier to go grab some lunch, and the temp said 104. It's not even officially summer yet. It's already 104. Check on your pals who take SSRIs, because if it's already this hot, we are not going to survive the summer.

Father's Day right around the corner, and we want to treat your big daddy to some free Jaggers. So make sure you're following us on Facebook, Carolina's Pure Rock, and go tag you if you're big daddy or the big daddy in your life to win some free eats.

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Ro hanging with you on Rock 105. Now that I have a decent commute to work again, I think my road rage is coming back. Somebody passed me this morning, got right in front of me where I had a slam on my brakes. I literally cannot. I'm so mad. I am the shadow.

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5: Denny Hamlin plus 275 to win the Cup race at Pocono on Sunday, while Justin Allgaier's plus 350 to win Saturday's O'Reilly Auto Parts Series race at Pocono. Carolina Hurricanes, now their 62 home ice favorite against the Vegas Golden Knights tonight. Game 5 of the Stanley Cup Final at Lenovo Center in Raleigh. The total 6.5 under. The series tied at 2 games each after Carolina's 5-3 win in Game 4 Tuesday in Las Vegas. Martin Perez for the Braves, now their 20 favorite on the road to the White Sox today. The White Sox have won 7 straight at home, including 2-1 over the Braves yesterday. North Carolina laying $1.60 against Ole Miss in the College World Series in Omaha, Nebraska tomorrow. 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
1: Dad's Rock has been extended one more week. 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

0: everyone. It's P-Rock, Rock 105. I'm Ro. I am out. Thanks for rocking with me today. Back tomorrow with another Request Rewind at 3 o'clock. If you've got a song you want to hear, head over to our Instagram, Carolina's Rock 105.5, and let me know what you want to hear.
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